0: Bella want to come op shopping with me?
1: Emily, aren't op shops just for people doing it tough?
0: Not at all. Church for Life op shops are for everyone. They've got brand new and pre-loved, and when you shop there, it helps keep prices low and supports people who really need a hand.
1: I didn't realise it worked like that. Sounds like there's some great treasures to find.
0: There are, and you really need a hand.
1: I didn't realise it worked like that. Sounds like there's some great treasures to find.
0: There are, and Church for Life has 5 op shops in Newcastle.

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1: Should have been long gone now, yeah. 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

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I went the distance and I thought it looked different. What if the grieving just means I'll be happy?

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1: We had a blue heeler called Rex that barked all the time. He barked most of the day, all day, months and years on end. And if you've ever heard a cattle dog bark, it is not a pleasant sound. One day our neighbour finally cracked it and yelled out to us to shut the dog up. We couldn't believe his audacity. How dare he? As we started scheming ways to get him back. Now, as an adult, I realised we were completely in the wrong in that situation. But I didn't know, and I didn't have experience to think that that was the case. If you've got tension in your life, maybe consider that it may actually be your fault. I'm not trying to condemn you or make you feel bad. That's not my goal here. But if you take a step back from your situation and consider all the players, you may have more ownership over the problem than you think.
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1: Would you please stop thinking about the money? That's what started this trouble. Concentrate on the plan. Your reward will come. You can count on it.
2: Okay, that's four security guards without any clues. One more to go.
3: Okay, who is it?
2: Rudy Sutton.
3: Let's see. Oh, he lives on the other side of Connellsville. It's getting late. I hate to bother him at this hour.
2: Oh, we can swing by tomorrow morning. It's not like we're under a deadline.
3: Yeah, well, let's wait until morning then.

0: they went to IV nutrition. So now he's awake. I should say really quick that he was in a medically induced coma for 11 days. And so for those 11 days, he was not aware of anything going on. After those 11 days, he was awake. And so he was slowly coming back to himself, and, you know, knowing what was happening to his body. And so it was painful. He had IV nutrition. He could not eat anything. He had these tubes coming out of his body, which was draining this yellow fluid, and the fluid would just not stop. And these drains were very painful. And so I was getting frustrated because there was no answer. They could not figure out how to get this leak to stop. And every day would be the same thing. We'd wake up, they don't know, let's try this. We tried a really hard surgery where they went in and just like roughed up his body. And they thought that if they roughed it up by his ribs, then maybe the body would respond to that roughing up and go to there and seal the leak. And not only did that not work, it made things way worse. He was intubated again. He was intubated 4 times in the hospital with different surgeries trying to get the leak to stop. And so I was getting frustrated and I was just asking God, why can't we figure this out? There has to be an answer. And so I would just sit every day and, you know, the whole day I'd be entertaining Landon because he was awake and we would have fun. The hospital was fun. I was not letting him sit in there and feel sorry for himself or be sad. We would take the wheelchair down to the toy store. We would watch movies. We would have visitors. So he was all day long. I was entertaining him. And then as soon as he would go to sleep, I would just sit with my Bible and just ask God for answers. We need answers. And it was just not coming. And what had happened was we're getting to the end now of these 4 months. He's getting sicker and sicker. And there was a doctor. I had these same, you know, doctors go on rotations. They're there for like 6 weeks and then they leave and then the new doctor comes. And so I was having these same doctors. And towards the end, a new doctor came in. He was looking at Landon very like concerned. He'd come into my room and look very concerned. And I did not like that because I was getting to my wit's end. I could not take it anymore. We can't figure out this leak. Now I have this new doctor. This new doctor looks like something is very wrong. And I did not like doctors to, you know, show me or say something was really wrong. I just did not want to accept it. But I was getting broken. I was really broken until I get to that end of the 4th month there. And this doctor came in and he said, we're going to have to take away, he cannot have food, but now we're going to have to take away drinks because we think that he might have a twisted intestine. And I said, you cannot take away drinks. The only thing we have for fun is to sip a new drink, a new soda, a new different kind of Powerade. Like we need to have our drinks. Please don't take away our drinks. And I was just begging God, please help us find a solution to this. Something is wrong. We need help now. And what he did was took Landon downstairs to do an MRI or a CAT scan to see if his intestine was twisted. And when they did that, they found out that his vena cava had ripped off his heart when he was thrown, and it was hanging on by a thread. And so as he was sitting in the hospital, it was reattaching to his heart. And as it was doing that, it was getting tighter and tighter and tighter to the size of a pinhole. So 4 months later, this is what the leak was coming from. When your body's under so much stress, that chyle leak is what your body does respond to tell you something's wrong. So his body was making all these new veins to get him blood to his heart because that vein was closing. It's the main vein going to your heart. You have to get blood flow. And so the body is so amazing that way. He was making all these new veins and the doctor could see these pronounced veins all over his chest. And because it was the size of a pinhole, they needed to hurry up and put a stent in there before it all the way closed and he would have died. And so it was the size of a pinhole when that doctor figured that out. We put a stent in that night, an adult-sized 10-millimeter stent, and the blood came rushing back. And that was it. That was the answer. The leak stopped, and we were able to leave the hospital a week after that to go to rehab for his bones. And it was amazing.
1: It's incredible, isn't it, that I know as you – like this is one where you consider this another miracle, right? That if you'd sort of just gone on – your time scale, everyone else's time scale, then it would have had him out of hospital. But this is exactly where he needed to be. So this was discovered. These moments occurred. And sometimes the hard yards of a difficult situation is actually the thing that God's trying to do

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0: 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And praise the good name of the
1: Lord. Our capacity for self-delusion, for being led by the nose by this conspiracy theory or that radical dogma, is remarkable. Just look around. Amidst the swirl of social media, many are being sucked into the deep vortex of delusion. Hi, I'm Bernie Diamond and welcome again to Fresh. Imagine you meet someone who's convinced that the Earth is flat or that aeroplanes spray chemicals to control people's minds. So you patiently sit with them, showing them NASA's photos, explaining basic physics, even quoting trusted scientists. But no matter what evidence you bring, your friend just shakes their head and says, "That's what they want you to believe." Your words of wisdom and truth wash over them like water off a duck's back, completely wasted. What do you do with that? Proverbs chapter 23, verse 9. "Don't speak in the hearing of a fool, for he will despise the good sense of your words." Fool is such a harsh word, but sometimes it's also the right one. Doing what I do, I receive a lot of hate mail from people who call me all sorts of names and accusing me of all sorts of things. It really bothered me at first, and I spent hours writing to each one, trying to shine the light of God's love into their hearts. But can I tell you, not a single one of them ever came round. And as harsh as it may sound, eventually, you have to heed God's advice. Do not speak in the hearing of a fool, for he will despise the good sense of your words. Friend, that's God's word, fresh for you today.
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